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1: So the players are replenished. It's a day for young and old, mums and daughters, dads and sons, probably grandmas and granddads as well. There were families galore outside. It was great to see, wasn't it?
2: Yeah, I mean, it's brilliant. It brings everybody out, brings everybody together, brings the countries together.
1: There's nothing that quite brings people together like the World Cup, all around the world, down the years.
2: Yeah, and the spirit of it, I think, is what makes it.
1: I think we've been very fortunate so far in this tournament as well, that the co-hosts have all got off to good, strong starts, which you need for a tournament to really kick into life. We've had a lot of goals, good games, good football. Well, the stars have come to play. There's Sol Yung-woo and the defending gun there by Roberto Alvarado. It's an interesting battle with those two because Alvarado's supposed to be playing high, but he's got to run back with the South Korean wing-back who's trying his best to get forward whenever he can. I mean, whoever wins that individual battle might well be... could well be relatively decisive on the overall result of the match.
2: Yeah, well, there's been a lot of the ball down this side for both teams. I think both teams want to get on the ball and play. Mexico just shading possession so far.
1: Here's Eric Lira, who plays in the centre of this Mexican midfield three. He's got Luis Romo on his right, Brian Gutierrez on his left.
2: Well, he's neat and tidy, Eric Lira, right at the base of the midfield.
1: There's Son Heung-min, South Korea's captain, talismanic figure, 146th game at international level for him, plays for LAFC these days, approaching 60 international goals. That's excellent defending on that side from Jesus Gallardo.
2: Yeah, well done. And I think for Son as well, a bit like Cristiano Ronaldo, used to be a flying winger, now playing up front.
1: Quinonia is trying to get the other side of Lee Han-boom. Unsuccessful.
2: And they're very happy, I think, South Korea to sit in this little mid block. They're not really pressing.
1: Rangel just had to make sure he got there. And Lee Jae-sung was the South Korean player putting him under pressure.
2: I do think that's what makes them really difficult to play against, South Korea, because they're all quite aggressive, good athletes. They make it difficult. I don't think Raul Jimenez, as brilliant as he is, he's not going to run away from you. I think they can afford Kim Min-jae will probably win that battle in a race. So I think they can afford to be a little bit more aggressive in the press.
1: Raul Rangel is in possession now. The goalkeeper played his first competitive international game for Mexico in the opening match against South Africa, so this is just the second time he's been involved in a competitive game. The flip side is Alvarez, who won his 100th cap off the bench in the opening game. He's playing at his third World Cup finals for Mexico, so a very experienced player to bring in to cover for the suspension back there. Now then, here's Son Heung-min, Kang In-lee.
2: He's barely had a kick, has he? Kang In-lee is an exceptional player.
1: That's going to be... well, it's going to be given as an offside against Lee Jae-sung.
2: Well, that's what he's capable of. If he can get on the ball, Kang In-lee got a wonderful left foot.
1: And don't forget that James Corden and the After Hours crew are going to be on Fox tonight for another nightly wrap of today's World Cup action. That's on Fox at midnight local. Alvarez picks out Alvarado. He's just waited there, the Uruguayan referee, to see whether Mexico had got the ball. He was going to blow up for the foul there by Lee Ki-hyuk.
2: And they've been very physical, I think, South Korea. when they get the ball into midfield, Mexico.
1: Alvarez looking long for Jimenez. There's Alvarado out here on the right-hand side. Quinones. Now Romo. Now it goes to Gallardo. It's going to be crossed in towards Jimenez, who's good in the air, but he's not going to reach that one. It works hard to keep it in. Eric Lira. Roberto Alvarado. Now Brian Gutierrez. You can tell by the intensity that both teams are playing at just how much this means to both of them. They both know that the winner wins the group. They're playing that way. This is your opportunity to make your path in the World Cup finals easier. So you want to win today, and you can see they've just got up a few levels, haven't they, from what we saw in terms of intensity in the opening games of the group.
2: Yeah, but you know, I think they're quite similar. Similar teams, both ball playing sides, good on the ball. And I think there's a lot of mutual respect.
1: Wang in boom. And everybody apart from the South Korean goalkeeper was inside Mexico's half. And the offside flag's going to go up. Everybody was waiting. Pretty obvious that Sol Yung-woo was offside. And even though the assistant had his flag up for ages, the referee allowing the game to carry on unnecessarily.
2: Yeah, I'm not sure that any fans like that. That rule. Mexico must have worked on this, by the way.
1: I mean, he's a mile off as well. It's not difficult, is it, that one?
2: It's just a bit annoying, to be honest with you. But I think Mexico defensive, they've done brilliantly. They're really well organised. That line is stepping up. Hit South Korea off quite a few times already.
1: Have you got one of those?
2: No, but I might get one.
1: Alvarado swept on straight away by Romo to try and get Gutierrez in.
2: I like that run though from Gutierrez. I like him actually technically. He's had some really nice touches so far, but I do think one of the three midfield players has got to go join and support Jimenez. He's just a bit isolated, I think. Alvarado looks terrific on this right hand side coming in, but maybe one of the three, especially with, it's not going to be Eric Lira. He's at the base of the midfield in that Xavi role.

0: Quinones giving chase down that side. Headed away for South Korea by Kim Min-jae. And that's a painful one for Gutierrez. Right in front of the referee. Well, not maybe as painful as he's trying to make it look. That's Lee Jae-sung. Plenty of time back there for Lee Ki-hyuk.
1: Not that much time. You can see they want to play South Korea.
0: The clock was ticking, wasn't it?
1: He didn't think so. He's probably saying, any chance somebody give me some options. Well, I think there's so much at stake. Top of the group is KG. That's understandable. There's plenty of time for both teams. Yeah, Mexico look to be getting the ball out wide quite quickly or playing direct into Jimenez.
0: Alvarez going long. It's brilliant off the chest from Jimenez because he was absolutely fizzed into him.
1: Yeah, he's putting on a clinic on how to play a bounce pass into a striker.
0: Luis Romo. Here's Alvarez. 11 minutes plus stoppage time to play in the first half. A first half that's been competitive, but chances, good chances, have been difficult to carve out. If anybody knows who those two are, please let us know.
1: Look cool.
0: I mentioned the fact that Alvarez is playing for his country for the 101st time tonight. He's not the most experienced player on the pitch. That's the left-back, Jesus Gallardo, who's playing his 124th Mexican game this evening.
1: I mean, he hasn't had many touches on that left-hand side, has he? The ball's been a lot more down this right-hand side.
0: It's his third World Cup as well. Gallardo played four games in 2018. He started all of the matches in Qatar 4 years ago. So there's a lot of experience out there for Mexico, experience that may well come in handy.
1: He's come very deep to try and get on the ball. He just hasn't had any touches. He really needs to stay high, let the midfield players do their job.
0: Off goes Kim Min-jae. Now, Kang-in Lee, who we've hardly mentioned, the Paris Saint-Germain player, is very important in an attacking sense of this South Korea team. They certainly like to get him involved a lot more and get him on the ball a lot more. Well, Sol Jung-woo. Lee Ki-hyuk.
1: You can tell every South Korean player what they think of him, Kang-in Lee, because every time he comes anywhere near there, everybody's just giving it to him, saying, go and create. Great turn.
0: Son Heung-min's just come out to this left-hand side for now, which has opened up a bit of space here for Hwang In-boom.
1: He was brilliant in the first game. The goal that he scored, the chip, it's probably one of the goals of the tournament so far.
0: And everybody back here defensively for Mexico with the jeers and boos cascading down on the South Korean player in possession.

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0: The world is listening. Are you?
12: The morning show. They're really funny in the morning.
0: This is the show that has two pros and a cup of Joe.
12: Who is Joe?
0: LeVar Arrington, Brady Quinn, and Jonas Knox.
13: Dabo Swinney had a long conversation, long sit down with On3 and said the following when it comes to college football and a potential CBA coming to college football. Quote, "The only thing worse than having no rules is having rules you can't enforce or don't enforce. I don't think any of us thought we'd be in a world where there's no order. It's a much bigger conversation now. Even in the NFL, there are rules. You can't sign with the Browns and go practice for 2 weeks and the Dolphins call you up and say, hey, man, what are they paying you? Hey, we'll pay you $1 million more. Come on down here to the Dolphins. And then you go in there and say, hey, boys, I'm out. That's really what we've got now in college football.
14: So I've mentioned in the past, there's reasons why a collective bargaining agreement wouldn't work in college football. And then there's a lot of reasons. For example, you know, the athletes aren't uniformly classified as employees. So that's kind of the first issue. And there's been cases where, like, the Dartmouth basketball team, for example, the players voted to unionize, I want to say, like, 2 years ago. And that really didn't go anywhere. You know, the National Labor Relations Board hasn't been able to, really push forward enough. And that doesn't even include the fact you have complications like Title IX, for example.
15: The infrastructure historically has failed. So why try to introduce a new infrastructure that would take way more complexities to be able to set up and execute?
0: To get the rest of LeVar Arrington, Brady Quinn, and Jonas Knox, podcast by searching Two Pros and a Cup of Joe. 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

0: It is the Ben Maller Show. We thank you for listening. It is I, Bill Miller. A reminder that the Fifth Hour podcast will be available later today. And there'll be new episodes all weekend. So I know sometimes there's not a lot to listen to on the weekends. We got you covered. And today's our weekend. It's Friday, beginning of the weekend for us. And then Saturday, another new episode in the mailbag. Very popular on Sunday as well. So check out the Fifth Hour podcast. It'll change your life in amazing ways, unless it does none of that, but helps us out.
1: Knock, knock. Who's there? Lame Week. Lame Week who? It's Big Ben's Lame Joke of the Week.
0: 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Everyone's favorite court jester. We say hello to Weed Man Hippie, Billy, in Hollywood, Florida. Hello, Billy.
2: What's up, Ben? Make me laugh.
0: Okay. Do I have to? I'm not going to. Yes. These people are going to make you laugh. I'm not going to make you laugh. The people are going to make you laugh. These are actual jokes by actual listeners. We're going to start with a dad joke, and then we'll get into your jokes, okay? What? This is from Danny from Chicago. What do you call an angry carrot?
2: What?
0: A steamed veggie. Yeah. Well, we got to give some dad jokes out because, you know, it's Father's Day. It's Father's Day weekend, so you got to do the dad jokes. Did you hear about the new name for the iPhone chargers?
2: No, what?
0: It's called Apple Juice is what it's called now. That's yeah. All right, that was from Shane who sent that in. All right, let's get to you, Weed Man. How does Weed Man floss when he doesn't have any teeth?
2: How?
0: With a towel. That's from Noah in Austin. Well, here's a surprising story, Weed Man. This comes from Joe in Virginia Beach. He says, Floyd Mayweather has actually turned to Weed Man Hippie for financial advice.
2: Wow, that's cool.
0: Yeah. He wants to know which are the best off-ramps to beg for spare change. So can you help him out, Weed Man? Lincoln Road, right? Lincoln Road, I think is what you said
2: absolutely,
0: there.
2: Absolutely, yes.
0: All right. How did Weed Man Hippie, if you're in Miami, Lincoln Road, Floyd, good panhandling there at Lincoln Road, and you can charge your phone. How did Weed Man Hippie lose his watch in a tree?
2: How?
0: Well, he was having a really high time, a really high time. That's a grateful, that's a Daryl in the Ozarks who sent that one in. Thank you, Daryl. Did you hear that Weed Man Hippie rented a limo, but it did not come with a driver?
2: Wow, why?
0: Well, apparently you spent all that money and you had nothing to chauffeur it. So that's...
2: I like that. So
0: that's George in Uvalde, Texas. He's a teacher in Uvalde, Texas. Did you know Weed Man Hippie complained about having to install a chimney?
2: No, really?
0: Yeah, I guess you said the prices were through the roof, and you were complaining about that. It's George. Eric in Kansas, formerly in Iowa. Eric, formerly in Southern California. Eric in Kansas says, why did Weed Man hate his birthday present from Lisa?
2: Why?
0: Well, she got you a work shirt. That's not very nice. Come on. What's up with that? These are actual jokes by actual listeners. It's Big Ben's Lame Jokes of the Week. What do the Lakers prospects and Weed Man's job prospects have in common?
2: What?
0: They both suck. That's from Eric there. Tom from Indiana writes and says, did you hear Weed Man's looking forward to his kid surprising him with some stuff on Father's Day?
2: Wow, that'd be cool.
0: Yeah, you really have high hopes. We got high hopes. Yeah. Hey, Weed Man, can you remember the name of the guy that sends you candy, Weed Man? What's his name?
2: Burrito.
0: What's his name? Burrito?
2: Burrito.
0: Oh, you're right. Oh, damn. All right, you remember now. Did you know a teacher once told Weed Man Hippie he had twigs for brains?
2: Really?
0: Yeah. Yeah, the comment still sticks in your mind, apparently. It still sticks, yeah. Why does Weed Man never win playing solitaire?
2: Why?
0: Apparently you're not always playing with a full deck. That's from Eek in Roseville, Minnesota. Thank you. Good man. I met Eek a couple years back. Why does Weed Man feel like he's from the British royalty?
2: Why?
0: Well, everyone refers to you as Your Highness. That's Mike the Leprechaun. Which street does Weed Man live on in the Miami area?
2: Which street?
0: High Street. He lives on High Street. That's Mike the Leprechaun again. Big Ben's lame jokes. All right. Well, which distant relative of Ben Maller do we not often hear about?
2: Wish.
0: Nostra Dumbass. That's from Just Mike in Providence. What's the difference between a poorly dressed man on a bicycle, poorly dressed man on a tricycle?
2: What?
0: A tire. That's it. A tire. That is. Thank you, Weed Man. There he goes. Weed Man.
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13: Guys play. That's why so few champions in the last 8 years won. Denver has been led by a center, and he's a non-traditional center. So, you know, the bigger they are, the harder they fall. In sports, the higher you climb, the harder and longer the fall. So if he would have lost in the Western Conference Finals, Wemby, we would have lauded him for the effort. You took the defending champ 7 games. Instead, he wins it, goes to the Knicks, and they were a bad matchup for him. They ended up being a bad matchup for Cleveland, Philadelphia, Atlanta, and Oklahoma City. Are the Knicks great? No, but they are built to give a 22-year-old rail fin center problems. So again, go to Peyton Manning's first playoff game. Go to Jordan's early career. It's just not built for young, great players to dominate. I mean, I hear this all the time. I watch these clips of Matt Damon and Ben Affleck talking about their careers. You'd have thought they just wrote Good Will Hunting in a dorm room, gave it to a director, and it was magical. It was a 10-year cycle of rejection.
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15: Yeah, baby.
16: 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And all he wanted was for his classmate, LeBron James, to come back home. 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
18: The World Cup continues with Team USA's second game of the group stage later today at 3 Eastern as they take on Australia from Seattle. And you can catch all the action on Fox TV. On Thursday in the World Cup, Mexico took advantage of the moment.
19: Jimenez is waiting for the cross. Jimenez was trying to guide it. That was a good header behind it by Lee Gilkin. And the goalkeeper drops it. It's his and it's in. Mexico lead. Luis Romo. Terrible mistake by the South Korean.
18: You heard it all on Fox TV. Final score against South Korea, 1-0. Mexico is the first team to reach the knockout stage. Canada crushed Qatar 6-0 in Group B play for their first World Cup win. Jonathan David with a hat trick for Canada. In baseball, the White Sox outscored the Yankees 5-1. Andrew Benintendi with a grand slam. Juan Soto homered twice as the Mets topped the Phillies 6-4. I'm Monsi Bolaños.
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8: These guys are sick, man.
9: 15 million people in the streets, at least it seemed like that, in the streets of New York for the Knicks. It was absolutely beautiful and somewhat of a mess, and you know that's what it was going to be, right? You know, it's New York when you have 2 million people right now, because that's the estimate, it's over 2 million people downtown, all the parade, which is only a mile long. Right? Like,
10: no,
9: it's 2 million, but it's only mine. We can only do so much, right?
10: Packing them in.
9: So you have 2 million people, and you see all the horror stories about people can't leave the subway. They're going to check. I'm like, okay, I get it. That sucks. But what did you expect? It's New York City. But it was beautiful. It was awesome. And for the first time, because I didn't know if it was going to happen. I didn't know. But for the first time since the Knicks won, I cried. Right? Because when they
10: won.
9: No, dude, because I was
10: You're a liar.
9: No, no, no. I was so excited, winning, overwhelmed with happiness and emotion. And I just, you know, look, I cry all the time. I cry different times, probably a couple times a week for different reasons. Something will hit me. It's weird. I can't control. I'm not someone who knows when they're going to cry, knowing I'm not. But, like, I just didn't, because I was just so happy. Because, wait, I was so excited in the last few days, and it's been incredible. But it's weird, because the moment that I started crying was during what turned out to be the big highlight, which I'm sure now it's going to be the number one song on iTunes for the next week, is when Alicia Keys does her version of Empire State of Mind at City Hall, right? And everybody was waiting for this, and the whole story about how Anunoby got on a Zoom and asked her, and her son gets in the back and says, I'll get her there.
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1: 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He's Buck Rising. I'm Brian Ngo. 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All right, Buck. So the championship celebration from the Knicks was yesterday. We hit on this at the top. There were a couple of funny moments. One was someone ordered Chick-fil-A during the parade. Couple of these poor Chick-fil-A guys with a box of food over their heads. Like, hey, who ordered Chick-fil-A over here? Like, going through the streets, all these people. I thought that was hilarious. Tyler Kolek, who plays for the Knicks, he was mistaken for just an ordinary drunk guy who shouldn't have been in a certain area. The police went over like, oh, hey, whoa, what were you? He's like, bro, I'm on the team, man. That was a funny moment.
2: You know, I mean, in the cop's defense, plays is a very big stretch.
1: That's right. Well, yeah, he's on the team.
2: He
1: got
2: some
1: run in the regular season. Yeah, he's a regular season, you know, human cigar type guy. He's got some game, but no playoff minutes of note. So, yeah, the cops mistook him for just a regular, you know, overzealous fan. He's like, no, man, I'm on the team. That was a funny moment. This is my favorite moment of the whole championship celebration, okay? Alicia Keys, who sings Empire State of Mind, she performed that for the masses. A little taste of that, Buck. Great song. No Jay-Z right there, so she did the verses as well. But the reason I love this so much is because it reminds me of our girl here, Lorena, technical producer on this fine program. Now, this lyric here, Buck, listen very carefully to the lyrics. Check this out.
3: Concrete jungle where dreams are made of.
1: Do you want to tell Buck, Lorena, what you thought the lyrics were?
4: Concrete jungles, wet dreams are made of.
1: She thought it was wet dreams. Buck.
4: I've sung it like that since it came out.
1: What? Yeah, that's right. So every time I hear that song now, I think of Lorena. I looked at her like, what?
4: Alicia, it sounded like that right then when she just sang it right there. That's exactly what it sounded like.
2: I mean, I could hear it, but I don't think anytime I think of New York, it's not wet dreams.
1: No, yeah, wet dreams. Buck steers the ship coming up next. Hang with us.
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12: They can't get LeBron. They can't get Kawhi. They can't get a meaningful big-name player. What should they do?
13: Low-key, and I think Joe Lacob and the whole crew, I think they have they want to win. I don't think they're like some owners, you know this covering sports, who like, wink, wink, yeah, we trying to win. No, we ain't, because them checks cash, and we making money, we all right. The Warriors do want to win. I'll give that to the tune of how much money they've spent in luxury tax over the last basically decade. So absolutely they want to win. However, what they're not doing is giving up the face of the franchise, maybe the second face of the league aside from LeBron over the last 10, 15 years, and they're not absolutely getting rid of him. And this goes back to the Laker conversation. When you have had some success, and they've had a bunch winning championships,

0: ancient in soccer and on this stage. But yesterday had a hat trick. He could have had four goals. But you're watching.
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3: My objection to soccer and the World Cup is A, the U.S. men team, they never do anything, and it appears maybe they're going to do something this year, so that helps. 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
5: How believable is it when Dana White also said that he'll never be putting on a White House type event again? So Dana White, when he says never, I don't buy it. This guy loves a spectacle. He's a promoter. He's addicted to this type of thing. Addicted to the impossible. And so the impossible, because if you had said, well, they're not going to actually do this. People are like, well, that's a nice idea, but that's not going to happen. And the impossible has a funny way of happening more than one time. It's kind of like a gym membership cancellation. It looks good on paper, but it never actually sticks. You know what I'm saying? And so the reality is that Dana White, he doesn't close doors. He leaves them cracked just enough for a camera crew to squeeze through to make a document.
1: 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We're for you. 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I can't let this audience down. 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

0: they made a terrible mistake in signing you. And you may affect public discourse for that one particular day or game where you do have that performance. I've seen it happen with free agents times 10. I mean, there are some glaring examples of horrible mistakes made by organizations, specifically here in Tennessee. I could cite the A.J. Brown trade where you're trying too hard to win a negotiation.
1: Yeah, right.
0: If you're the general manager at the time, John Robinson, and you just, you poop yourself on the deal because you were so determined to not pay a wide receiver $25 million a year with Derrick Henry on the roster, except no, you moron, you still need some threat of a vertical passing game, and you can't just go out and replace A.J. Brown with Treylon Burks, who is now on a one-year deal with the Washington Commanders at this point in time. So you do see organizations botch this on both sides, ones that try to win the negotiation and go too far, ones that get too emotionally attached and make decisions that cause them financial error, and then as a result, performance error. It's a tough balance to find, but that's the job of the owner, is to write the checks, but to write the checks in a smart way.
1: All right, he's Buck Rising. I'm Brian Noe. In for two pros and a cup of Joe. Coming up next, did you know that jealousy can be a positive thing? We'll have that for you. Keep it locked right here on Fox Sports Radio.
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15: He's never won a World Cup,
4: Yeah. How can you call yourself one of the all-time great soccer players, be on the Mount Rushmore all-time of soccer players, and never win the World Cup? How is that even possible?
12: Because he does the one thing that you, in particular, Stugatz, want to see in every single soccer match. He scores the goals. He's got more goals in his career than Messi even has. And that's been a sort of a race their entire career, but he's always been ahead. And so, yeah, that's what it is. He is a goal scorer. He does it in, you know, majestic ways, and people just love that when you can get that in soccer, a majestic goal scorer, and that's what he has been his whole career. Now, your other point remains 1,000% true. He is overrated when it comes to the team aspect, because that's just not how you win necessarily. Just find one guy and try to get him to score all the goals for you. So, unless it's Erling Haaland and you're Norway. It's fair to say, you could argue that one of the greatest players of all time is a tiny bit overrated.
15: So in 2006, his first World Cup, he had one goal, but Portugal got all the way to fourth place. Mm-hmm. He finished in fourth. Mm-hmm. After that, one goal, they reached the round of 16. One goal.
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16: LeBron, to this day, might be 10, 15 best players. I know you might want to say somebody, but if it came down to a game, it's not but about 5 or 6 guys I'm taking over him. And so it's hard to tell that guy. We saw how spectacular he was, led the Lakers to a series against the Rockets and beat them and looked good. And so telling that guy to just go away and retire is hard. Telling Tom Brady when he's still balling. But despite Aaron Rodgers, you know, looking great in the postseason, had another solid good season with the Steelers. So those guys play at such a high level that they still bring it. They get you in the postseason, as Aaron Rodgers did. Super Bowl for Tom Brady, postseason for LeBron. This is a different thing. They're still got a lot left in the tank, and they're looking at these young boys like, still mopping y'all up.
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0: It is Fox Sports Radio. He's Buck Rising. I'm Brian Ngo, in for two bros and a cup of Joe. Hey, the cup is taking over the U.S., and only DraftKings has you fully covered. Right now, use the promo code 2PROS to claim your special offer at DraftKings. Again, that's promo code 2PROS at DraftKings. The crown is yours. Buck, did you know that jealousy can be a positive thing? Did you know this? I didn't know this myself.
1: I'm always willing to learn how I can turn bad traits into good traits.
0: Yeah, how about this? So this is Jets running back Breece Hall. Okay, apparently he's boys with Tyler Kolek. He's friends with Mikal Bridges and Tyler Kolek.
1: Okay.
0: On the New York Knicks. And so he had Breece Hall explain this, that he went out for wings. He was eating wings with Tyler Kolek when they had the big UFC fights at the White House. Mm. So they're hanging out, and Breece Hall said he congratulated his friend Tyler Kolek and said, "I can't wait to have that feeling," and then explained it. So there's definitely positive jealousy because I want my team to be able to do that as well. How about, there you go. Jealousy can be a positive thing. Who knew?
1: Yeah, but he plays for the Jets.
0: That's right. That's going to have an in-season trade there, Breece. You know, it's not happening with gangrene, man. Not at all.
1: Yeah, I appreciate the perspective. I like his spin on the concept of jealousy. I think that he may need to realize. Would you think Breece Hall knows the year? I'm sure he does, but knows the year of the Jets' lone Super Bowl win.
0: Yeah, he should. Yeah, he should know that.
1: I would think so. So
0: how about this too?
1: Now, if he wins, he understands what that city will do because if the Jets win the Super Bowl,
0: they would go ballistic. How about this though? As we're getting prepared for Team USA today, shout out to Alex Teichert. He's a technical producer for The Odd Couple. Listen to this prediction. This is after the first goal against Paraguay.
2: I've already said it off air. It's going to be 4-1. Mark my words. USA is here to play.
0: On the nose. So we ask our own technical producer, Lorena, what's the score today? USA 3-0. Versus Australia. 3-0 Australia. There you have it. She goes with the Aussie. No, I think she's going Team USA.
3: We are winners.
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2: Coming along here that they're unchanged, pretty much the same as the quote from Baker Mayfield. As we, as he had talked about, we talked about this in the previous episode of the show. He said last he gave an update, he said they're not anywhere close. I know we're very concerned about the finances of Baker Mayfield. Very concerned. Mayfield's in the final year, so that means he's a lame duck quarterback. Final year of a three-year, $100 million deal he signed back in 2023 with the Tampa football team. Question, do you have any advice? Is there any advice that you have for the Buccaneers on how to handle Baker Mayfield and his contract kerfluffle? So this is the ultimate playground game of contract tag, you're it. And so for Tampa Bay, this requires a masterclass, not a disaster class, a masterclass in what we call adult tetherball. You keep the rope, you hold on to the rope, control the pole, and whatever you do, don't get dizzy. Do not get dizzy. And I don't think we need to start a charity for Baker, like a bake sale for Baker. I don't think we need to do that. He is scheduled to make very modest. I love when sports writers and sports media say, well, this is a modest amount of money, $27 million. Modest, my big fat ass. Yeah, $27 million.
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4: 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The Odd Couple with Rob Parker and Kelvin Washington. 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
8: 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By the way, if you're watching on Peacock, and why wouldn't you be, coming up in about 5 minutes from now, two of the backroom guys, Rob and Anthony, shirts off, and they didn't find paint yesterday to paint one another. I said one had to put an N on, the other one had to put a Y on. I let them have the day off so they could go to the parade. They couldn't find body paint. We found some paint. They will paint each other in the confessional. That'll be coming up. The stat of the day has been brought to you by Panini America, the official trading cards of the program. Jason in Kentucky. Hi, Jason. What's on your mind today?
10: Hey, Dan. I was watching coverage on the Golf Channel and was struck by the guys kind of teeing off on Mickelson. And it made me think, why is he so kind of reviled now and Tiger is still beloved when they both have had the off-field issues with women? Tiger's got substance abuse issue, Phil with the gambling. Tiger had some accidents, almost could have killed some people. Phil, I'm assuming it's because of the live thing, but that did make the PGA players a ton of money. What's your opinion?
8: Well, keep in mind, Phil was the people's choice. People loved Phil. Tiger didn't care about the fans. Tiger entertained the fans. Phil would always acknowledge the fans. This wasn't one of those, all. They love Tiger and they don't like Phil. No, it was the opposite. We were fascinated with Tiger, but he wasn't a feel-good guy. You know, he didn't care about the, you know, the galleries the way Phil did. Phil played to them. And, you know, the live thing that he started, he wanted to take down the PGA Tour and, you know, maybe some bad blood with that. The off the course stuff with gambling, or what happened with an employee at a golf club that he belonged to. I don't know what that, I know what happened, at least what was reported. The Tiger stuff, keep in mind that Tiger was big business. And there are a lot of people who did not want to say negative things about Tiger. While Tiger was in power, you didn't want to say negative things. You didn't want to have people say negative things about Michael Jordan with gambling, with women. It was like, no, he's playing great basketball. That's all I care about. I've said before, only when something off the field, off the court, factors into how you're playing should I care about that. Okay? So I didn't get caught up in waitresses, you know, from IHOP that Tiger was seeing. But if something was affecting Tiger, you know, substance abuse, rehab, if you're missing golf, if you're not playing the injuries that he had, then you start to look into that. With Phil Mickelson, you know, Phil had it. He was going to be the next Arnold Palmer. But Phil was prickly off the course. He wasn't well-liked on the tour. But fans loved him. The galleries loved him. So have things changed? Yes. Phil's not playing anymore. And I know that he's got some health issues at home with his wife. But, you know, Phil could have been that ambassador. He really could have. And I remember, you know, a source telling me that Phil was going to replace Nick Faldo in the CBS booth. He asked, I still want to play the majors. And whatever happened after that, I'm not sure. But I know that they had talked with Phil, and a source said that Phil was going to do it. But when they had the Masters, he wanted to be playing in the Masters, which wouldn't be a holdup for me. But, you know, as far as what's happened with Phil in the last 5 years, I mean, you know, he kind of out of mind. Like, nobody's talking about him. There's no reason to be talking about him. He didn't play great on the LIV Tour, and he really wanted to stick it to the PGA Tour. Maybe that, but once again, he was beloved for 25 years. People wanted Phil to win. Yeah, Paul.
6: And then 5 years ago when Phil went LIV Tour and Rory McIlroy supported the PGA Tour and went against LIV, he became the people's champion. He's probably the most popular golfer in America, and he's not an American.
8: Yeah, but keep in mind, Bryson DeChambeau is extremely popular, and he went to the LIV Tour. Fans show up to see Bryson DeChambeau. And he's not necessarily user-friendly. He can be kind of prickly. But I think he really had a makeover. I think somebody got to him and said, hey, embrace this. Be warmer. And I think that he certainly has tried to do that. Yes, Dylan.
9: Yeah, and I think there's some of the guys that went to LIV that still have or reclaimed respect from the other PGA Tour golfers. Like, I know Brooks is pretty popular amongst the other golfers. Fans like him. He's not, like, as viral as DeChambeau. But Brooks, I think John Rahm is pretty well-liked for the most part. But it sort of just depends on who the person was that came in.
8: Yeah, and Brooks Koepka said, you know, my body's breaking down. I got a chance to make money. I'm going to the LIV Tour. Like, all right, at least you're honest. That was the only thing. I didn't care if you went to the LIV Tour. But don't tell me that you're doing it because, you know, you're altruistic in growing the game. If the money was the same of what you got on the PGA Tour and went over there, would you have gone? And the answer is no. They gave you money that you couldn't turn down. I had no problem with that. Just don't tell me that you're going there for differing reasons. I think it was Harold Varner who said, I'm going here for the money. It's life-changing. I respect that. All right. It's going to be quite a moment that TV might not be ready for. Two men with their shirts off, painting one another. They'll be in the confessional if you're watching on Peacock. I'm just going to say to the Academy, send the Sports Emmy over right now. 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
19: Team, they never do anything, and it appears maybe they're going to do something this year, so that helps. 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
21: At the World Cup, Switzerland with 4 second-half goals take down Bosnia-Herzegovina 4-1. Canada cruised to a 6-0 win over Qatar in Vancouver. Mexico beat South Korea 1-0 to become the first team to advance to the knockout stage. The United States back on the pitch today for their second match of the World Cup. Will battle Australia in Seattle. U.S. star player Christian Pulisic is questionable with a calf injury. Wyndham Clark sits atop the leaderboard at 6-under of the U.S. Open after the first round was suspended due to darkness. Juan Soto smacked 2 solo homers to help the Mets beat the Phillies 6-4. Marcus Simeon on Soto's big night.
22: Juan doing what he does, they come in bunches for him. He did that earlier in the season where he hit about 9 home runs in like 2 weeks, so hopefully we get that again.
21: White Sox took down the Yankees 5-1 to avoid the sweep in New York. That's sports. I'm Ron Tomas.
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11: To the league, aside from LeBron, over the last 10, 15 years, and they're not absolutely getting rid of him. And this goes back to the Laker conversation. When you have had some success, and they've had a bunch winning championships,

0: Welcome back to iHeartRadio's coverage of the 2026 FIFA World Cup. I'm Anderson Hurst, joined by Brad Evans as we take you all the way up to kickoff between Scotland and Morocco. Let's get our players to watch for this one, Brad. And it's brought to you by Fox One. 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Brad, who you got?
1: Yeah, well, for Scotland, it's going to have to be a real team collective effort. But for them today, it's about the fans. They're going to have to push them on and spur them on. They had to bring in emergency rations of beer to Boston because they drank the city dry. That's how much it means
0: in
1: to them.
0: Boston, by the way.
1: Yeah, in Boston, of all places. They're showing up and showing out. There isn't really a single player for me other than the fans for Scotland, because you know that this group is united. They don't have the superstar, but they do have the fans and the culture behind them. And for Morocco, it's got to be Diaz up top. If they want to advance in this tournament, more goals have to come. It's got to come from your Real Madrid Champions League striker. You know, he doesn't play every week for Real Madrid, but when you're training in that atmosphere every day, there's a reason why you're there. You're a cut above the rest. And I mean, I'll go to Hakimi as well. The experience in the back from him, he's going to have to lead the team today. Captain, he's going to have to do the dirty work, but he's also going to have to be involved in the attack.
0: Yeah, I'm looking at someone like Scott McTominay for Scotland, because he's instrumental kind of on all sides of the ball. He kind of gives an extra oomph and is one of the big reasons why Scotland qualified in this position, because he adds that goal-scoring touch from the midfield role, but can also kind of get back. I think like a Weston McKennie sort of role for the U.S. men's national team, where he gets up and provides a lot of goal scoring prowess while also doing really good defensive work as well. They're not going to be able to rely on dominating games, dominating possession, with 70% possession and stuff like that. So they're going to need to find ways to get clean sheets like they did in their first game and, find a couple goals here and there from set pieces or, you know, other big moments in this game. Che Adams is another one too. He's going to have to play with his back to goal quite a bit. So having John McGinn's going to be driving force in that midfield as well. Him and Scott McTominay are going to be kind of my two keys to watch in this one. Well, the moment is almost here. Scotland versus Morocco in Group C to kick off their first games of match day two. We, of course, got Brazil and Haiti coming on later today, but Scotland-Morocco coming up next. 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
8: Massive match for Steve Clark and for Mohamed Wahbi, the coach of Morocco, who won the under-20 World Cup with them last year. How about a double with the big one? Well, Morocco gave Brazil a fright and must fancy their chances here. But we all know Scotland are made of really strong stuff, Danny.
9: Oh, they are most certainly. And I think it's a case from Morocco's perspective. They're going to have to be patient in possession, and Scotland are going to have to be patient out of possession, because there's going to be a lot of running around for Scotland, so they need to remain compact and then look to counter quick.
8: Well, you can feel the passion and the emotion here at the Boston Stadium. Scotland fans, Morocco fans, that was always going to be a lively mix. And here we go. Nathan Patterson, whose last competitive cap was back in November 2023. He's played in a few friendlies since, but nothing quite like this. Coming into the side with Aaron Hickey injured once more. Morocco started brilliantly against Brazil. 12 attempts in the first 31 minutes before they fell away a bit in the second half, but they certainly showed what they're capable of.
9: Yeah, I thought they were magnificent against Brazil, and I think the biggest thing that they took from it was disappointment that they didn't win the game, and that shows you how far they've come. And obviously there's a lot more pressure now on this team because there are expectation levels there, but they've got some world-class players and there's unbelievable movement. I think from Scotland's perspective, playing against this 4-2-3-1, they've just got to be compact all the time, because what you'll get is it's a false number nine near enough with Sobari, and then the three just behind him, they'll look to interchange as well.
8: There's Guade, just 18 years of age. He'll be a player going places, though. Sobari is in early on here. He's brilliant! That is breathtaking! What a way to start a massive match at the World Cup! Morocco in front, just like that!
9: And what a start it is for Morocco, and they caught Scotland completely cold. And you just see, yes, he's onside, he's handling this play, and it's a wonderful run from Sobari. But you're thinking to yourself, there's no way that he can find the back of the net from there. Well, he had other things on his mind, and the strike was past gun before he could even react. He just takes a little look up, he sees if there's any teammates, he realises there's none of his teammates making the way forward, so he goes for the strike and gets it absolutely spot on. What a start for Morocco. Unbelievable.
8: A fantastic hit. Well, we thought his goal against Brazil was pretty good. He might have just bettered it.
9: I love the fact that as he was played through, it was Hannah that was playing him onside. He takes a little look up because he's thinking to himself, I want to be able to cross the ball to one of my teammates. But because he saw nobody there, he thought, I'm going to go for it himself. What a strike.
8: They couldn't have hit it much better, that's for sure. And it's an early shock for the Scots. Sobari now with 11 goals in 32 internationals.
9: Yeah, and the problem is now for Steve Clark, you have a game plan. This is something they will have been working on all week, which is stay compact, stay tight, don't concede anything early, then grow into the game. But all of a sudden now, you wouldn't expect Scotland to come flying out, but at some point, they will start to open up a little bit more. And as for Morocco, it's been an absolute dream start.
8: Well, the only bonus for Scotland, I guess, is that they've got most of the game in which to answer back. But an absolutely flying start from Morocco with a dream of a goal from Sobari. Morocco went ahead against Brazil as well, but that finished in a draw. Scotland already hoping something similar might happen again as they look to recover from an absolute stunner.

0: Morocco with 4 points, Scotland with three, Brazil and Haiti next. Amanouni. Scotland simply have to get it upfield somehow. Kenny McLean. Manchester found a way. McTominay moved away from Vuadi. Gannon don't now. Still a fair bit of time for Scotland here. The Tartan army still believing, but then they always do. Oh. Straight pass from Ferguson. Last thing Scotland needed as Morocco advance. Amanouni. And goal kick is the verdict after Talbi's strike.
1: It wasn't a great final ball either to Talbi. It wasn't directly in front of him to strike. Made him go wider. Scotland, another opportunity to try and get the ball up the field, but Morocco have won it back once again.
0: It's Hakimi. Robertson got there ahead of Hakimi. Rahimi. Here's McTominay. Marston going long, but oh, Robertson gifted a moment there. It's away by Vuadi. Kenny McLean. No foul. Steve Clark colliding there with Amanouni.
1: This is the one. McLean, he wanted a foul, wasn't getting it, and then you see the coming together between Amanouni and Steve Clark.
0: The opposite sent that straight through to Angus Gunn. And we have 2 minutes of the allotted six left. Hanley goes direct towards Ross Stewart. Two big boys to aim for up there in Stewart and Dykes. But then it is time for the hit it and hope.
1: It is, but what Scotland have done in this second half, they've panicked Morocco. They've knocked them out of their rhythm. And obviously, it'd be unbelievable for them if they were able to get a draw, because they've been great in this second half. But even if they don't, there's so many positives that they can take from this second half. You're playing against a team that, in my opinion, are one of the favourites to win the World Cup.
0: Dykes rising here. McTominay took it down quite well, considering he wanted another free kick there, but that's not happening. Scotland gamble and go forward. They take chances. Talbi now. Amanouni! Well, it's wide, and there's still time for Scotland to boot it upfield.
1: It's really good play. It's a great counter-attack involving both substitutes. And Amanouni, you see what he's trying to do, just find that far post. But Scotland, they just need to get the ball forward. Time is not their friend at the moment.
0: The final minute. The final 40 seconds. Hit and hope. Up to Ross Stewart. Oh, he's knocked it down here for Dykes. And it was taken away for a corner by Riyad.
1: And Riyad is not happy. He's saying it's far too easy for Scotland to be able to play that long ball. And Stewart gets up really well, but give great credit to Riyad, because he sees that the ball's going through to Dykes. And he gives a mouthful to the attackers ahead of him. And this is it for Scotland. This is everything. The 90 minutes, the injury time, all put into these last few seconds.
0: All or nothing. This is it. This has to be the moment. Ferguson's corner isn't great. Can they keep it alive? Ralston. through the yellow card, and that is that the final whistle? It certainly looks that way. And a win for Morocco, who scored early after 69 seconds, but that was it on the goal-scoring front. They were unable to add to it, and a much-improved Scotland certainly asked a lot of questions in the second half. But it's Morocco who hit top spot in the group. It ends here at the Boston Stadium. Scotland 0, Morocco 1.
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5: Welcome into iHeartRadio's coverage of the 2026 FIFA World Cup. My name's Anderson Hurst. I'm joined by three-time national champion head coach Peter Fewing as we break down a 1-0 Morocco win in this one in Boston. You know, Scotland kind of put a charge in that second half, and Morocco was not nearly as dominant as they were in the first half, coach. But, you know, they still get the result similar to the U.S. today. I feel like it was kind of a similar type of game where in the first half, the more skilled team goes out, gets a goal or two, and then kind of manages the second half in this one as Morocco did.